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2: Hi, I'm Priyanka Chopra and I'm truly blessed to share an incredible relationship with my parents. I just wonder, you know, the love, trust, the kind of feeling that you have for your own family. Can you feel like that for anyone and everyone else? Can you treat every single human being that you come across with that same love and trust? Well, that's what the Brahma Kumaris teach you. To treat every single human being that comes across with you with that same kind of feeling, with that same

0: Namaskar. Welcome to Awakening with Brahma Kumaris. We're talking about soul connections and Sister Shivani is with us. Welcome, ma'am.
1: Om Shanti.
0: Om Shanti. We spoke about children right from the day they're in the mother's womb and how they're affected by everyone's thought.
1: Absolutely.
0: The mother's thought, the father's thought, the siblings, children. How? Because also, I remember you said that the child in the womb does not have a body, so it is soul conscious.
1: It has a body, but it's not got yet attached to the body because it's a new costume.
0: Okay, so it is soul conscious. That we are trying to become soul conscious,
1: yes.
0: Now. Also, we spoke about the kids once they're born, how we create sanskaras and the false belief in them.
1: True.
0: Okay. Sister, one of the points I wanted to ask you is about the child who feels that I was always unwanted. Maybe your parents wanted a son and you have a daughter, or maybe there was a lot of fear behind while the child was in the mother's womb, that how would they wouldn't be able to take care of the child, the expenses, etc. So there is some kind of an unwanted kind of a feeling in the child. That grows till that pattern is cut, for some people for years and years and years, till they die.
1: Yeah, we've seen typically if someone feels they're unwanted or rejected, then they kind of start feeling that in almost all relationships.
0: Mm.
1: And because now we understand flow of energy, so the vibration I create is the energy that I give out, and that's the energy that comes back. So if I have this sanskar of feeling rejected, so I automatically send out that energy.
0: Mm-hmm.
1: You see, suppose with you, I feel I'm rejected. Now I'm not with you, but I'm with someone else in another relationship. But my sanskar is created of feeling rejected. So a slightest indifference from the other person, a slightest the other person talking to someone else or taking care of someone else, I'm going to feel rejected.
0: I'm unwanted.
1: If I was stable and strong, that same behavior of the opposite person would not make me feel rejected. So it's not about other people's behavior. It's about my pattern that has been created, and then I start feeling everyone rejects me.
0: Is this also a false belief, or is it a belief of
1: it
0: what?
1: It is my sanskar which is there. So the slight, normally also we've seen, let's say I have a sanskar of anger, so slightest stimulus creates anger in me. Similarly, the slightest stimulus here creates a feeling of rejection in me. But then I keep on living in that victim mode, thinking people don't like me. I've been rejected. But it's actually not about the people. It's about my sanskar. And if I change that sanskar, the same people, the same situations, and I'm going to be very comfortable.
0: But with each incident like this,
1: it gets reinforced, no?
0: Yeah, that's what I wanted to ask you. The personality trait of being feeling unwanted becomes stronger and stronger and stronger each time.
1: A sanskar is a very... if it's an uncomfortable sanskar, if it's a sanskar which causes pain, then it's very dangerous, because with every situation, the pattern, the groove gets deeper and deeper and deeper. And then the deeper it gets, the smaller the stimulus I will get provoked.
0: And the deeper it gets, the more difficult to...
1: Change it, yes. So that's why self-awareness is very important. Now, let's say there is somebody who feels unwanted.
0: No, but people speak, you know, when they go to a doctor or a psychiatrist. Or so many friends of mine, they feel, even if they don't get a proper seat somewhere along, they've got some kind of a... feeling, look, I'm unwanted.
1: See, again,
0: I'm inferior.
1: That is what, like you said, suppose they just don't get a seat somewhere properly.
0: Yeah.
1: Somewhere they were not given the respect which they think
0: look,
1: they should get.
0: Even if I go with, say, the President of India tomorrow, definitely he's going to get a little more attention. And if I have that kind of a trait, if that sanskar, I'll say, nobody talk to me. Look, I'm unwanted. Yeah. They never understand, but this guy is the president of India.
1: No, but you cannot. Your understanding of situations and people is through the filter of your sanskars.
0: Yeah.
1: So, how will I understand anything? A sanskar is like a filter.
0: Mm-hmm.
1: And through the filter of my sanskars, my every thought gets created. Suppose I meet you and I interact with you, then I'm actually not knowing you as you are, but I see you through the filter of my sanskars.
0: Mm-hmm.
1: So let's say my sanskar is doubt, then I will doubt every action of you.
0: So everyone
1: sees me. It's nothing to do about your integrity.
0: So everyone sees me through their own filter.
1: Absolutely. Everyone sees everyone through their own filters. And that's why the same person is different for different people. Let's say you're one individual, and let's say I get along very well with you, and someone else will not get along well with you at all.
0: And what about my own filter?
1: You see yourself through your filter, and you see other people through your filter.
0: So if I have the trait of feeling unwanted, or I mean, if I have confirmed to myself, I was born like this and I am unwanted, then my filter for myself is also like that?
1: Yeah. That is only the filter. You feel unwanted, so that's your filter. And now with everyone, you're going to get that feeling.
0: And then what do I do?
1: So you have to change your filter. What do you do if the filter is not right?
0: You clean it.
1: Change the filter.
0: Change the filter,
1: yeah,
0: clean the
1: don't
0: dirt.
1: Don't clean these filters, just change them
0: we
1: totally.
0: We do clean our filters for water.
1: It's like a lens. You know, it's like a lens. It's the color that you're wearing here, your color of perception. You will see everyone through that. You know, like there are some people who doubt people. There's some people who trust people. So it has nothing to do with the other people. If my nature is to trust, then I will just trust. 10 people will keep telling me, don't trust people so much.
0: They don't doubt people so much. Whatever.
1: But I will say, no, but you know, they are like that. But it's not they are like that. It's my sanskar. So it's important that if somebody feels unwanted, let us sit and change that sanskar.
0: How?
1: And again, self-counseling.
0: So
1: it's an image that got created when I was a little child. Now I need to stop, take out time and change and create a new image. Okay, understanding that yes, my parents were stressed when I was born. Yes, my parents wanted a daughter, but a son was born to them or vice versa, whatever. But now talk to yourself. But my parents really love me. Everyone around me loves me. And I love everyone. This was a thought which they created when they didn't even know me. But now, after the relationship was developed, they've really taken care of me. Look what all they have done for me. This is a conversation that I have to keep on having with myself every day. Every day. And then that thought, if it arises, you know, especially if I just see them taking a little more care of the other sibling. And immediately that thought will arise. They love him or her more than me. Stop.
0: And then do what?
1: Don't let that chain of thought go.
0: How do you replace?
1: Replace, no. They're just taking care of him right now. But they love both of us the same. We have to change the thought. Actually, we've never looked at our thoughts. And so we kept on and on creating them. And every thought getting created again and again like that was becoming...
0: Do we replace it with a positive thought?
1: Yes, I replace it. Yeah, because if you don't replace it, and you try to only delete it,
0: then there'll be another bond.
1: It won't work, no?
0: It won't work.
1: Because I have to... Replacing the thought means making myself understand what's the truth. So I have to replace. Let's say, suppose you're feeling low, and there is a particular reason for it. So I cannot just come and tell you, stop feeling low. Stop feeling low. It won't happen.
0: So I say, I also have to tell myself, stop feeling low.
1: Yeah, but how will I stop feeling low?
0: How?
1: When I change the thought which is making me feel low.
0: Sometimes
1: there
0: you
1: is
0: don't
1: something.
0: Even know.
1: That I have to stop and check. What is the thought? We already saw that sometimes we are not able to see ourselves on the level of thoughts. We are able to see our emotions. Rewind, Sit, go back. Stop. What is on my mind?
0: Why am I thinking, feeling like this?
1: We just have to stop and check. We'll be able to see what is on the mind.
0: Supposing if you're feeling low, you start, you put on music and start dancing. Is that a better thing?
1: If you run away from your emotions and you go on to watch TV or movies or whatever, you're not healing the pain. You're only distracting your mind.
0: In the last episode you said that.
1: Yeah, and the more you distract your mind, the more you're wasting time. Let's say I've hurt myself here. It requires healing. But I'll say, no, let me watch a movie for 3 hours. So 3 hours
0: are wasted.
1: No, the wound.
0: It's not healed for 3 hours.
1: And it's, see, the infection is just spreading probably to the rest of the body. I wasted 3 hours. And because in those 3 hours, I didn't experience pain, I said, okay, now let me watch another movie. Let me now go on a holiday. Let me spend time with so-and-so. Because all the time that I do all these things, this knee doesn't pain. And that's all that I want. I don't want the knee to pain. So as long as my knee doesn't pain when I'm doing all these things, why shouldn't I do all these things? And we kept on looking for things in the name of happy. The infection was spreading. And somewhere it's probably going to reach all over. And I said, no, but as long as it's not paining,
0: then the unbearable pain.
1: And it was such an illusion that just because while watching the movie it was not paining, we thought the movie was healing it. And then we said, stress busters, go for a movie, go for a holiday, go for aerobics.
0: Drink, smoke.
1: So we thought they were stress busters because they were healing the pain.
0: Everybody does this. Okay, you go for a game of golf, you'll feel better. You go to the bar, you'll feel better. Go for a movie is a very...
1: Everyone's going to, no, people are addicted to television today. That's only because they don't want to feel the pain. So you come back from work, you've had a lot of things going on in the mind throughout the day, just come and sit in front of the television in the name of entertainment. Just so that everything that was playing on my mind during the day will now stop because I want to experience happiness.
0: Thinking of talking about entertainment, suddenly I thought, I thought of children today. When they continuously watch and the parents are very happy, switch on the TV and do whatever they want. What is your point of view about that?
1: We've seen many times that every piece of information that we take in creates our thoughts. And we've discussed that watching television or reading the newspaper, quality of information is more towards the negative today. Whether it's violence, whether it's, you know, people cheating each other, or all those kind of things, that's what's there on television. Even cartoons today are quite violent.
0: Of course, they're the most violent.
1: Even the video games that children play today.
0: Yeah, wars and killings.
1: They're violent. And every piece of information I take in creates my thoughts. And my thought creates my destiny. So should I be careful of the kind of information that I take in? Now, if I sit for 2 hours before the television, my mind and intellect is totally with what is going on the screen. And that movie or that serial or whatever, the cartoon, has the power to control my mind and my emotions.
0: Okay, when you watch that cartoon, that cartoon is controlling my mind?
1: Don't we emote the same as what the characters in the movie are emoting?
0: Oh, I didn't see. I never thought from this point of view, Asha.
1: We can cry with them. We can laugh with them.
0: Yeah, I thought we get involved. But
1: so we get involved means our emotions are the same as their emotions.
0: Yeah, but when you said use the word the lion controlled, suddenly it makes a lot of difference to me.
1: No, today the character on the television has the power
0: to control
1: my emotions because while I am with that character, I am not able to create my own feelings. I'm not able to smile if the character is crying. And which means I am losing my control over my own power to create thoughts and feelings. And I say, it's natural if this character is crying It's natural for me to be hurt. Now, for some time, this happens in front of the television. Mm. It happens in front of the movies. But from there, we start losing our power to be able to create our own thoughts and feelings in any situation. So initially, it's the character on the TV screen.
0: Mm.
1: And then very soon, it's the character sitting opposite me.
0: Okay, if somebody is crying, I thought that if you don't feel what the other person feels, that you are being not being sensitive. You're being very, very mean and very selfish. And I thought it is just natural that when somebody else is crying, you know, maybe somebody's father died or somebody's narrating their own pain and starts crying. And if my tears flow, isn't it natural?
1: One is if the scene is on television.
0: Mm.
1: And then the second is if the scene is in my actual real life. Now, initially I lose my power with the screen drama because we watch a lot of television, lot of movies, lot on the internet, all kinds of media. Today, if we are saying that today we are experiencing more stress than what the generation 20 years back was, it's because they did not have that kind of media which we have today.
0: Mm.
1: And then we say, oh, it's because of media. No, it's not because of media. It's because media is available with all kinds of emotions, and we are choosing to be sucked into those emotions for 2 to 4 to 6 hours a day. Even if I watch 2 hours a day of any serial or a movie, for 2 hours I'm losing my ability to create my thoughts and feelings. I create exactly what gets created there. Unless, of course, we master the art of watching it in a detached way, which is also possible. Watch a cricket match for 8 hours, and for 8 hours, we lose our ability to feel what we want to feel. We can't feel anything independent of what's happening on the screen.
0: I can't believe this.
1: Are people able to feel independent of what's happening in the cricket match? No. They're totally in that. So which means I'm attached.
0: With every ball the bowler bowls, with every shot the batsman hits, they have a emotion accordingly.
1: Accordingly. Which doesn't mean don't watch cricket match, which doesn't mean don't watch TV, but master the art that your mind is still yours. Because otherwise the mind is losing its ability to retain its creativity, to think what it wants to think, even if something is contradictory to what
0: it's
1: I want to
0: It's the power
1: be.
0: Of control, our own control on our own
1: it's
0: mind.
1: It's the power of being creative. See, I'm in the name of natural, I was allowing my mind
0: to be controlled
1: by what was on the screen. And then my mind started losing its power.
0: The stability of my mind is definitely not there.
1: It's gone, no? Stability means what?
0: My
1: stability
0: control.
1: Means
0: my power?
1: Stability means to be able to choose what I want. That's stability.
0: That is power.
1: Yeah. So, suppose you get angry right now with me. Stability would mean to be able to choose peace in the face of anger. But how will I be able to choose peace in the face of real character anger? When I was getting angry, if you're getting angry on the screen. When I was crying, if you were crying on screen. And that too, who are the people crying on screen? I don't even know them. I know it's a character. I know it's a story. I know everything. And yet my mind lost its control to them. So what will happen when that mind comes into real life drama?
0: Yeah.
1: And when I say, but you said this to me, will I be able to retain my stability?
0: Sister, I have a question. Say about 60 years back. There was no television. Parents used to hardly allow you to see films and movies. People were still the same. They would cry when the people would cry. They would cry when they would say bye-bye to a friend in the railway station or at the airport. And they would even say bye to the aircraft and start crying and weeping. What about that stability at that time?
1: See, again, we're talking about 20 years before.

0: 50 years before, 100 years before. Definitely, even 20 years before, there was pain. There was. There were emotions. We were getting angry. We were getting tensed. But let's compare the magnitude. 20 years back, if one person left from one city and went to another city, okay, that was that waiting period. So I would probably get upset here. But after that, okay, wait, that when they reach there after 5 days, then they will send a letter. And then the letter will take another 10 days to reach here. And then I will come to know they have reached safely. Okay. Today, we take a flight from one city to the next, which is like probably an hour's flight or 2 hours flight. And we have to see the scene when the flight is landing at the airport. The air hostess is saying, please keep your mobile switched off. But no, those 2 minutes and you will find people quietly switching on their mobiles to message that they have reached. And over there, the people at the other end are already trying. Okay, it's 9 o'clock. By this time, the flight should have reached. Level.
1: So what is this? I mean, what is wrong in this?
0: In fact, it's easy. You know, life's become comfortable. We are reaching in 2 hours and we have a phone to inform each other. But yet my level of patience.
1: Zero. So this is again the stability.
0: And then we would say, oh, it's because of the mobile. So many people today say, my mobile is the cause of my stress. No, it's not. It's not. It's a very useful gadget.
1: So then we can't say that the television is the cause
0: of... Television is not the cause of stress. Not at all.
1: So what do we do with the children? We're talking about
0: first,
1: the child.
0: First, we will have to master the art. And whatever we do, they will do. See, again, in terms of the quality of information on television today... Okay, earlier there were movies. Today also there are movies. Earlier there were serials and today there were. You know better the difference in quality. Earlier also there were news channels, but not like this 24/7.
1: Hundreds
0: the
1: of
0: same
1: channels.
0: News repeated, showing people crying and in pain. And here people are sitting. When the terror attack took place at Mumbai, it took place in Mumbai. A few thousand people got affected. Another few thousand people's families got affected. Why was the country so many people went into depression? Only because they sat for 4 days in front of that screen and lost their ability to detach their mind from the emotions which they could see on the screen. And there were people crying there.
1: You're so right. The other day, there was a very uneducated gentleman, I mean, who never studied. He had to go to Bhopal and he said, I have to go to the airport. I said, how will you reach? Look at the television. There's so much of flood, so much of water. He just said, Mr. Oberoi, they show only one shot full of floods and repeat it again and again. There won't be so much of a problem. I will go. And he reached.
0: Yeah.
1: So they repeat that small thing which hits and hits and hits the major thing.
0: Yeah, but now I, while watching, will have to be aware, no?
1: Like he was aware, in spite of not being a...
0: Most important is not aware of what is actually happening. Aware that whether I watch it for 5 minutes or whether I watch it for 2 hours, I have to practice to detach and watch it. And it just requires little awareness. Little awareness, see yourself that my emotions are not the same of what's happening on the screen. And so what we do, the children have started doing at a very early age. They have started getting consumed by those emotions even before they have learned the art of creating their thoughts and feelings. At least we started getting a lot of this media when we were 15, 20, 25. They're getting it when they're 1, 2 years old.
1: Sister, I am now being aware of the time. So it's time to wrap up for today's episode, and I think we need to continue the same subject in the next episode.
0: Sure.
1: I have still many questions to ask. Till then, a short meditation.
0: Let's watch television and see how do we watch it.
1: Okay.
0: Let's sit back comfortably. And let's look at the screen of our mind. Scene after scene. Actors playing their part. Let me remind myself, it's only a drama. And every actor is choosing to create according to their role. But as I watch them playing their role, let me be aware that my thoughts and feelings are my creations. I am the audience. I'm only an observer. And as I observe, let me take care that I'm not consumed by those emotions. As I'm watching what is happening outside, I also take a moment to watch what is happening inside me. And carefully choose only those thoughts and feelings which create happiness and love. And as I do this, it's my first step to becoming a detached observer. Om Shanti.

0: Om Shanti. Welcome to today's episode of Masters of Change. To change is natural. To be afraid of change is also natural. But what makes us human is that we do it anyway. But we need to set the right kind of perspective when we are going through the process of change. And to help us set that perspective, today we have with us Sister Anne from France. Welcome, Sister.
1: Thank you.
0: How are you doing?
1: Fine. Very happy to be here.
0: The same with us. It is our pleasure to have you here. And why don't you start with telling us something about your journey, how it all started?
1: It all started in when I was in a student in medical studies. It was very intense studies, and I was so stressed.
0: Yeah, sure.
1: So I thought to myself, you should do something to relax. And
0: so
1: a friend of me said, you should go to the place, center. They are very young and they're very nice. It's open. You'll be free. So go there.
0: Where?
1: You will like. It was Ramakumari Center. It was
0: Someone suggested you that?
1: Yes, okay. Yes. And it was a Hatha Yogi person, but she went often there to meditate.
0: Oh, nice.
1: So I started the courses, but I didn't know what was happening. And in the same way, in the same time, since I was young, I had a deep, intense search on spirituality, psychology, philosophy, and I always was attracted to go to Asia and India. I always asked myself, why I'm not born there? You know, they have a very different way of being. And I felt I was an old soul. I cannot explain that to you.
0: Right.
1: But I felt old. I was young, but I felt like I had many lives before, that when something was calling me.
0: Calling.
1: Yeah. So I started to read Buddhism, and I started a therapy because I was not that happy.
0: Yeah.
1: So
0: search of happiness.
1: Yeah. So I say maybe I will talk to a doctor.
0: Yeah.
1: So and the magic is that this psychiatrist, is that right?
0: Yeah. Correct.
1: After a few months, we had a many nice conversation, you know, about my parents, my past. But at one time, he said to me, "I think it's you have a spiritual crisis." You know,
0: spiritual crisis.
1: Yeah, like of existential questions. And he said to me, you should meditate. And I learned after he was vegetarian. At that time in France, it's very rare. And he was very open. And I said to him, but how I can meditate? Because he said, no, you just start with just a candle and you start, you know, having peaceful thoughts. And then a few months after, I met Ramakumari Center, and I started this path. And when I listened to the courses, many questions I had were answered. So it was like, I found something that fulfilled me deeply.
0: Right.
1: You know, many questions I had, it seems to me so clear. I said, wow.
0: Just with the course, many questions were answered.
1: Yes, yes. Yes, the soul in a reincarnation, that what I liked is I came from a high level of consciousness, and slowly I lost this energy.
0: Right.
1: And I felt I live in India, you know, somewhere. I remember the first time I saw the picture of Lakshmi and Narayan. It was magic.
0: Yeah?
1: Yeah.
0: Where did you see that?
1: Well, the sister the person who gave me the courses, she showed me the tree.
0: Okay.
1: Not the tree, the cycle.
0: Okay.
1: And I could see the image of golden age with
0: right.
1: I was very pulled by that golden age. And slowly my whole life changed. But there's a part of me that was resisting because I didn't really thought to change that much.
0: Right, correct.
1: You know?
0: And it was all happening so fast.
1: Yes, so exactly.
0: It must have been scary in the beginning, going through that change. How did you handle that change? And how did you accept that change inside of you?
1: There was two different realities in me. One, I had many questions. And also in France, spiritual path like Vajra Yoga are not really accepted, you know.
0: Right.
1: I said to myself, I am in a sect or what, you know, what's going on? And many questions about this yogi life and things like this, that's not what I have projected in my life.
0: Right.
1: And another part of me that said to me, that's your white path, you know, and that felt this connection with another dimension that it was so strong that I felt, wow, it's what I want, you know. And I had also the feeling that that was the only way for me to be liberated from my suffering. That I had like a big hole in inside of me, and it had to be filled with God's presence and love. And so this tension was very present with two parts of me, but the inner part that was pulled was stronger. It's like I couldn't do anything than just continue to the path, and I was very thirsty of spirituality and knew myself differently. So I felt like I want to go to this love, the spiritual love. And also when I was 20 years old, I had the project to go in India to meet a sage. It was my vision. I had this feeling that in India, you had wisdom.
0: Okay.
1: You had a certain wisdom, and I wanted to
0: experience that.
1: Yes.
0: Did it happen? Did you come to India?
1: Yeah, I came I was 24.
0: 24.
1: Okay. Yeah.
0: How was the experience like, your first visit to India?
1: The same, double reality.
0: Because you always felt like that, you had some connection with India, Asia.
1: Yes.
0: And so did it feel like, did that feel?
1: Yeah, I felt like immediately when I see poverty, I was a little bit shocked, but I feel like something, a part of me pulls me beyond that.
0: Hmm.
1: I can felt something different was present in India, and I had to go beyond what I see with my eyes. So I had this, I saw that, and the part of myself said, oh my God, it has changed so much. Like, you know, maybe the last time I was there. And when I arrived here in this campus.
0: Yeah. In Mount Abu.
1: In Mount Abu. I felt like very happy and also a little bit scared because of, how to say that? It's a shock of, it's a very different culture. It seems to me like a connection, and at the same time, I felt so far from that, from all this yogi with this, you know, dedicated life, and I was young. So for me, it seems to me a very high path.
0: Right.
1: And the, you know, the difference between where I am and where I have to go with all these models and Indian way of life that are very different from mine.
0: Yeah.
1: That really, I felt like a pressure. And a little bit, I was fear not to, you know, to be able to follow that path, you know. And so I was in that both
0: dilemma.
1: Feelings, yes.
0: So how did you handle that pressure? Because usually people think that spirituality is something that older people do. People who are above 40, 45, 50. It's spirituality is something for them.
1: Mm.
0: But since you came at an age of around 24 to India, and what did you feel? How did you ever had questions that, no, this is not the right time for me? Or was the calling so strong that you just gave in?
1: No, the calling, I felt my, you know, the relationship with God is such intimacy, you know,
0: intimate,
1: yeah. That it was here, and I felt I had found something I cannot let go of, because with that, I think I felt, no, my life won't be the same. I passed through different phases. You know, we have a program for women that is called Four Faces of Woman.
0: Four Faces of Women. Okay.
1: Of Women, yes. The eternal face, the traditional face, the modern face, and the Shakti face. And what is interesting is it's the same process through life, spiritual life for me. It's like at the beginning you are in a traditional face. You do like Indians. You know.
0: Very fascinated about.
1: Yeah, and you mold yourself in a certain way.
0: Yeah.
1: But after, you have to pass through a modern phase. And this modern phase is more reactive. Mm. But it's a necessary phase to really find your own way of being on a spiritual path.
0: Yeah, correct.
1: And that you really need self-confidence, because you start to a new path, or you can say that, but you own with what you are. And in that modern phases, it's lots of energy, but in the same time, what I happen is the first phase of my professional life, I did job just to live. But at a certain time, it was my modern phase, I thought to myself, no, I want a complete life, spiritual, but also in my professional job, I want me to be really do something I like. I want to be, you know, useful. So I started to get lots of much involved in jobs that were, you know, like I had new identity.
0: Which gave you satisfaction.
1: Yes, but it was in a certain way, because I invested a lot. So I was proud to be in certain job that you are. You have, we say cadre, it's in French. It's like a manager, you know, kind
0: of. Yeah, manager.
1: So it gave me a sense of being.
0: Right.
1: But I invested so much that after a while, I realized it exhausted me.
0: Oh, so were you into meditation then?
1: Yes, yeah, still.
0: While doing this job?
1: Yes, yeah, still.
0: So why were you investing so much? Did you wanted to prove something?
1: Yes.
0: You wanted to prove something.
1: Exactly, because in Occident, spiritual life is not valued. Like here in India, you have sadhus, you have saints, you have...
0: But here also, it is not that valued unless you're making a difference and people can see that.
1: Yes, And in Occident, it's like your practical life, you know, is the proof. And
0: right.
1: I think I wanted to prove
0: yeah.
1: something
0: yeah.
1: that, yes, I can have, I can have a spiritual life. I can have a job, that a good job.
0: But isn't that possible? Yeah, to have
1: it's
0: both?
1: Possible, but the thing is, it comes from a limited desire to prove myself. Mm. And for me, it's not really spiritual, because it has to be something like to comes

0: inside of you that and don't want to prove anything. And that energy to prove is a little bit forcing.
1: Yeah.
0: And what I realized in that modern phases, I didn't respect me. My professional identity became very important. Mm. You know, like for modern women, you know, they are so investigated in work, in action, that they are very also stressed and not that happy. So I had to pass through a third state, that is to be more in balance with myself, and to also to honor and respect this spirituality, to take time to myself, and also to accept to pass through this process.
1: A society, like, we all measure success by how much work we are doing, how much we are earning, and we don't give that much importance to how much happy we are doing all these things.
0: Yes.
1: I mean, I think the real success is when you are content from within, and when you are very happy in all the situations. You should measure success on that scale as well.
0: Yes.
1: So when did that stop, you running after proving yourself and you becoming content and more happy and settled? When did that happen?
0: It happened a few years ago when I decided to work on my own, not to be involved full time in a job.
1: Right.
0: Work has a very important place.
1: Yeah.
0: Everywhere you go, what are you doing? What is your job?
1: Yeah.
0: So it's very strong. And
1: correct.
0: Even I was through that spiritual path. I didn't realize that I take inside of me that pressure, you know, to prove myself and to say, yes, I'm happy because I'm very efficient and I can work a lot. And I think I like humility, actually, because I was in a situation that where I needed help, but I didn't want to show.
1: Yeah,
0: and
1: right.
0: I accepted things I should not have accepted.
1: Yeah.
0: So so hard to pass through, this stress to realize something is wrong, you know. Now I moved also since 1 year and a half in the south of France. I changed my place where I am. And I decided to come more closer to spiritual friends and to take time also for relationship, because it's very important, you know. I came to a point that I said, what, how are you going to be happy? know? And to take time to yourself, to have a balanced life, to have authentic exchange and good moments with your friends, spiritual friends. And it made a change. But I had to ask myself, but what do I really need?
1: Yeah.
0: What, you know, with my personality, for me, friendship is very important.
1: Yeah.
0: I like to meditate with friends, but I like also to have fun. But to go for a walk, to go to a restaurant, whatever, you know.
1: So how to maintain that? How do you maintain that balance? That going to all these places also, and then having a spiritual background as well. Did you find some way to, like, maintain the balance? And what advice do you have for people who are young, like when you started, and who have this pressure from their family and from the society to prove something, which is not the right way to prove, like to achieve something? And they have this inclination towards the spiritual thing. So what would you advise them? How should they go about it after all these years of your own experience?
0: I think what I should say to them is happiness is the biggest treasure you have in life. There's a paradox that it should be easy to be happy, no?
1: It should be easy,
0: it should
1: but
0: be,
1: it is not.
0: But I realize that, you know, it needs courage. You know, like all these heroes in, you know, you see in the films, you know, they have to face many
1: challenges.
0: Because it's like you have a treasure, but to keep it, you need courage to listen to really what you want, what you need. And it takes time to, to listen to that inner voice. I think it's okay to make mistakes, you know, because sometimes you try and it doesn't work, it's okay. But
1: then only you grow after making mistakes when
0: you
1: learn.
0: Yes, because you don't know yourself only by meditating, you know. It's a part of the process, but you have to pass through experience to meet people, and that is very rich, actually. I think to have the capacity to listen to what pulls you, you know, somewhere, and also to take the decision when you, if you see that it's not right for you, to say no. And this is, I think, this takes courage, because
1: to listen to that inner voice.
0: Yes, because parents have lots of power on children, and they project on you a certain way of, you know.
1: Correct.
0: Yeah, and
1: all these outward noises become so strong that we tend not to listen to our inner voice and intuition.
0: Exactly, exactly. And when you start doing that, people respect you more, actually. But if they do that choice, I think they will, after a while, people will respect them.
1: Yeah.
0: For me, for example, when I started my path, I decided to be vegetarian. In France, it's really, you
1: very
0: know,
1: hard,
0: oh my God. And you know, my parents, even my sister, she said, "Are you ridiculous or what?" and now I have so much love from them. They respect me when I go to their house. They prepare something special for me, or you know what?
1: Because it takes a lot of courage to follow this, to take this small thing like being vegetarian in a country where it is not that usual.
0: Yeah, but for me, it's like, for example, it was nice because I didn't have to make effort. Why? Because I felt this powerful energy that helped me to change many things in my life. And also, what I felt is it was more natural for me to be vegetarian. I must have been in past life because I said, oh, this is nice. This is natural, so I don't have to make effort. So for me, it was very interesting.
1: Something which made you have an effort, like something which, some change that required to you to make an effort. Like this was easy, you said.
0: Yes.
1: So in lifestyle changes, can you share a thing which was difficult for you to achieve, but you knew that I have to achieve this in order to grow in your spiritual journey?
0: When I was, I started my therapy, I remembered, I said to the psychiatrist, I don't want this kind of relationship with men, you know, it's, I want something different, you know. I wanted to be very close, but not on a physical level, just, you know, this feeling of, you know, connectiveness. That was my dream.
1: So you were not getting that feeling when you were in a relationship? You didn't have this feeling?
0: Yeah, no.
1: Okay.
0: I thought, but all that story, I don't believe it. So what is a paradox is that when I started the spiritual path, I said, wow, well, that's really great. Because we are all like, we have, with spiritual consciousness, you have more spiritual vision, you know, so men and women are just souls and body. But it takes time to really feel that.
1: Correct.
0: And one thing that was interesting, that on one side I say, wow, that's nice, it's my dream, you know, to have that kind of relationship. But on the same time, I pass through many tests because it happens that I fell in love, you know. And I said, what, you know, how can I change that, you know?
1: But why did you want to change?
0: I wanted to change because it was a suffering. And I realized that there was an emotional need inside of me to connect, to leave something.
1: And you weren't feeling free, were you?
0: I was, no, because when it was like I had attachment. So you're not free because you think of the person all the time. You know, it's like you meditate, but when you have attachment, the person comes in your meditation, in your thoughts.
1: Right.
0: And you feel dependent. You know,
1: correct.
0: I felt like, okay, if this person's going to like me, you know, and you start in a process that is
1: makes
0: really
1: you more self-conscious.
0: Yes, and it's stressing, But what is interesting is that I had to pass through that.
1: Yeah, because you just

0: me. And I have to say that there is no magic. You have to pass through that. And the more you accept, the more something is liberated. And what I feel now, my relationship changed. Like, I feel more this connectiveness without, you know, being in love. Or I think my spiritual life become more and more practice. I feel more, how to say, authenticity. It's what really what I wanted in this kind of relationship. You know how to be close to somebody. If you are just trapped in the form, you want to please the person. Is she going to like me? All this Bollywood. I love Bollywood, but you know, and Hollywood also. But it's not happiness, because what for me gives happiness?
1: It's all temporary.
0: It's temporary, and you don't feel satisfied because it's like you don't feel this closeness that I feel good with this person without doing anything. I feel this proximity. We don't have to speak.
1: Yeah.
0: We can speak, we can love, but there is not the barrier of the body. And because the spirituality is more practical, you feel connected at another level. And this
1: there's
0: is
1: no pressure, you mean?
0: Yes.
1: No pressure at
0: no
1: all.
0: No pressure.
1: To prove anything.
0: You feel free because you have this connection, and this is magic.
1: Yeah.
0: But it took time in between theory and practice.
1: Yeah.
0: And now I feel like it's not 100%, but for me, one magic fruit of my spiritual life, it has changed this kind of relationship. And many times I say to myself, I would like all the women to know what I know, this kind of love of, you know, brotherly love.
1: Exists.
0: You know, one time, it's funny thing, I facilitate esteem, self-esteem, but in for my job. And I remember we had an exercise with only women. And I said to them, we are going to have an exercise just to look in the eyes. So I look at them. And one of them, she started to cry. And she said, but my husband has never looked at me like this. It was so funny. She said, when I go back at home, I will ask him to look at me like this. But you can really see the need of this spiritual love, this neediness in all persons.
1: Correct.
0: And that only spirituality can give you. And it's so much, in few seconds, you feel, you know, connected to the person.
1: Because you're looking at a deeper level. You're looking at the soul, not just the physical body. So it connects to the soul. And
0: exactly.
1: Very magical.
0: And it's like you meet on the basis of qualities, of something eternal. And there's no pressure, there's no, you know, it's, I think it's just magic, you
1: Correct.
0: Know, that, to live with.
1: Such a lovely conversation. Just to end it, I want to know that the comparison between therapy and meditation. Many people are going to therapies, but they don't prefer to meditate. They prefer to speak to someone and then listen to their views. But my point is, if you're speaking to someone, they'll share from their perspective.
0: Yes, of course, yes.
1: So how can both coexist, or some people should meditate instead of going to therapies? What is your point?
0: My point and my experience, it's both help. But you have to understand that therapy and spirituality won't bring you the same thing. Because therapy, I think the good side of therapy is it helps you to have, from a human being, a neutral position that can liberate you from culpability, from shame. For example, I give my example. The therapist said to me, but it's not your fault. It's not, you know, it's your parents did that. But and as a child, you when you're a little child, for example, your parents are angry with you, you have fear and you think it's your fault. And for me, that's very helpful to have this neutral point of view. And also therapy helps you to understand some mechanism. But spiritual path, it's another dimension. For me, you cannot transform and be liberated without that, because

0: spirituality brings you another point of view, even of your life. Mm. You know that anything is a mistake, all has a sense. Mm. And this is, you know, it heals you a lot. And the second thing is that, for example, the suffering you have, you can understand that comes from this or that, but some suffering comes from past lives. You don't even know what happened.
1: Yeah.
0: And what can neutralize that suffering is, for me, it's spiritual love. It's this energy that brings you back to your original memories. You don't have to think about, you know, why this. Mm. Just to connect to another dimension that, okay, now that's finished.
1: Yeah.
0: It was the past. And it's spiritually gives you another picture.
1: Yeah.
0: Of, okay, you know, that was like this, but now you can connect to another thinking inside of you.
1: Yeah.
0: And in psychology, you cannot do that because for me, that's the power of God. It's why I'm so in love with God.
1: Yeah.
0: It's, you know, it has a capacity to really transform this suffering in just in bliss, in love, and this heals you.
1: Yeah.
0: And without that connection, it's not possible. So I think it's very complementary. Yeah.
1: And nothing better than being your own therapist. That's the best thing, if you can be your own therapist.
0: Yeah, that's true.
1: Yeah. Because no one knows you better than yourself.
0: Yeah, yourself. That's true. Yeah, that's true.
1: Well, thank you so much for taking our time and speaking to us today. It was a pleasure.
0: Yeah, for me, thank you for listening. And this short meeting was really nice. Thank you.
1: Thank you. Om Shanti.
0: Om Shanti.